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0: We got a few minutes left here on the show, and I think there's only one thing left to do, and that is turn it over to the people. Questions, comments, concerns, and reactions before we get out of here on this Monday. Mike, McKeesport Mike says, hey guys, love the show. Success rate on first down needs to improve a lot, but I keep reminding myself of Aaron Rodgers' comment to the media a few years ago while he was still in Green Bay. R-E-L-A-X, we're going to be okay.
1: I lean that way as well. I mean, I think this will be, and almost has to be,
0: the low point for
1: the
0: offense.
1: The low point of the offense, yeah. I mean, it's a work in progress. Not that you and I have a crystal ball and can tell these things, but many times in training camp and preseason, we both said, this offensive line's not going to be built overnight, and the offense in particular might take some time. You know, patience here, I think, is important on that side of the ball with all the moving parts and new system, especially with all the youth on the offensive line. So I don't know that we should be as shocked as a lot of people are that are listening. But it's been bad. I mean, I didn't think it'd be this bad either through two games.
0: Yeah, I didn't think it would be 16 offensive points through two games.
1: One touchdown.
0: Right. And our buddy Ian pointed this out on Twitter, too, and said, you know, right now, and again, folks, it's two-game sample size.
1: Yeah.
0: But the Steelers defense is on track to be the number 4 rated defense in the league. The offense is on track to be the number 31 rated offense in the league.
1: Mm-hmm.
0: Good for the defense. Keep it up.
1: Yeah.
0: Offense, get back to average, and you're going to like the way you look.
1: Rob said this, and it shocked me at halftime, too, and after, because it wasn't that type of game. But the Steelers did win time of possession pretty substantially and are over 30 minutes through 2 weeks. Time of possession can be misleading. Sometimes you just allow a touchdown to happen quick or whatever. Sure. But I'm not sure how that exactly happened.
0: Seven tweets us and says, have the Steelers really built the nest for a franchise quarterback? The offensive line has looked horrific, and they don't have a number one wide receiver.
1: Good points.
0: But has the offensive line looked horrific? Yes. Does that mean that they're going to be horrific and none of those guys can play?
1: Right.
0: And next year they're going to be horrific, and I would pump the brakes on that.
1: Yeah.
0: I've been disappointed. Even as someone who said, Matt, it's going to take time. You got a lot of movement on that offensive line, new coaching staff. Your offensive line is as young as some of these offensive lines in college now with sixth and seventh year guys. But it better be better by October, by November. You bet. If we're still worried about the offensive line being an issue in 2027, then that's a real concern. But for now, I'm
1: stole the words out of my mouth.
0: For now, I'm not there yet.
1: Because I very much...
0: Maxie Honitor hasn't started a game yet.
1: He's been in the field. Side note, I don't know if you noticed it because I didn't. When Rudolph came in for the last three snaps...
0: Yes, it was Hoffman and
1: Honitor.
0: Yep.
1: I just wonder what they're thinking there. Yeah. Anyway, more of that to come during the week, I have a feeling. That's what I was going to say, too. I very much condone and appreciate the process of building the O-line nest through the draft, exactly how the Steelers have done. We have not seen the benefits of that yet. If this tweet comes at us and is holding water at Thanksgiving, I'm scared.
0: Absolutely different conversation.
1: I'm scared. That being said, too, one good note out of the offense was Jeremy Bernard, by the way, since he brought up the receivers. But if you told me right now what their second biggest offseason need is, I might say wide receiver.
0: Maybe.
1: I mean, quarterback of the future's one way up here, but it might be wide receiver.
0: Pittman and DK are both going to be 30 at that time.
1: Yeah.
0: Speaking of which, Alan asks, please explain how they only threw to Germ 4 times all on the same drive, 3 on consecutive plays, then nothing the rest of the game.
1: I can't really explain it
0: other than... And a lot of those situations, Aaron Rodgers had no time to throw. And the rare occasions he did. This is another thing, too, that maybe I should have brought up. Maybe I'm going to rewatch the game tonight. Maybe we can talk about this more on our Tuesday rewind.
1: I still have to look into it more, too.
0: It was only a couple times, but the couple times that the offensive line did hold up in pass protection, Aaron was still getting rid of the ball like he was under siege. Mm-hmm. And I'm not saying that I blame him for that.
1: He
0: probably had that egg timer in the back of his mind, get rid of this thing because your offensive line's been getting pummeled. But the couple times that they didn't get pummeled, where he had times to stand in the pocket and let the play develop for an extra second, he got rid of it. again, I'm not saying I blame him for that, but
1: yeah.
0: I think there's some of that too that would have maybe lended its hand to Germ having a few more receptions.
1: Yeah. I mean, I think that's a little bit of an unfair criticism because I'm trying to think as those around you think and think of it, the coaching staff.
0: Yeah. It probably is.
1: If week one ends and Bernard had played three snaps going into this game, you think you may or may not have Pittman. Bernard's probably running with the ones at least in three receiver sets all week while Pittman's doing rehab or whatever. Mm-hmm. I don't think you go into the game saying, we got to get this guy 12 targets.
0: No.
1: I mean, he played three snaps in the NFL at that point.
0: Yeah.
1: Him and
0: you're absolutely spot
1: coincidentally,
0: on
1: him and Roman both played 55 snaps. They end up playing the same amount in different roles, often together, sometimes, you know, alongside each other or whatever, something Roman more out of the slot. But I think it was a very successful debut for Bernard. And if you don't have Pittman this week, maybe he does catch six or seven balls, you know, but you're not going to just throw him in there and be like, well, let's treat him like he's Justin Jefferson. That's our guy. You got to earn that.
0: Matt, we got like 60 seconds here. Sudesh says, do you think that maybe we should have played the offensive starters more during the preseason?
1: That's a fair question as it sits now.
0: Okay, but more. If they would have played all the starters for a half, three straight times, everyone would be screaming and yelling, what the hell are you doing? You're way too much risk for injury. Why are you playing them that much?
1: And we might be like, boy, it'd be nice if they had McCormick. He's out for the year. Or, you know what I mean? Or Washington.
0: If you would have played them together an extra 8, 9, 10 plays, does that really move the needle that much?
1: Right.
0: So it's like, I don't know if there's a middle ground.
1: I do think they're trying
0: here.
1: To get to know each other on the field in real live action with bullets flying, all those things. But this is another thing we said, that if the offense looks bad the first 2 weeks, McCarthy's going to get killed for not having a tough enough practice and backs on backers and all that stuff. But no one's going to remember in December when they win a playoff game or they're looking fresh or they're healthier than their opponent that this was a big picture thing, you know. But I knew these questions were going to come.
0: Yeah.
1: And they're not bad questions.
0: They're not bad questions. Right? Again, I think sometimes we look into that too much because
1: yeah,
0: I think people are probably thinking, oh, a couple extra series. Okay, does an extra 10 plays make a world of difference? If you give them an extra 30 or 40 plays, then maybe, yeah, that makes a difference. Mm-hmm. But then you're also bumping up that. And like you mentioned,
1: he might be down two starters
0: Zach
1: right
0: Frazier
1: now.
0: Frazier gets rolled up on his ankle. Then all of a sudden we're screaming and yelling, what the hell are you wasting them for in August for?
1: Really? Boy, we wish you had Jaylen Warren.
0: Right.
1: Yeah.
0: Right.
1: You know,
0: a ton of tweets that we couldn't get to. We'll get to more of those throughout the week. Thanks to everybody, as always, for the participation. Thanks to Rob King for joining us today. And as always, a big shout out to video producer / statistician / Mr. Do-It-All.
1: I wasn't super looking forward to this show, but it ended up being a fun show.
0: It always is
1: to talk through a loss, too. You know,
0: it's almost cathartic.
1: Therapeutic.
0: It's therapeutic. It's cathartic in a way. We'll do some more of that tomorrow when we have the Tuesday Rewind, but that will do it for us today. For Matt Williamson, I'm Wes Euler. Take care, everybody. We'll talk to you tomorrow. As always, you know where to find us. It's on your 24/7 home of the black and gold, Steelers Nation Radio, on the Steelers Audio Network.
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17: It has not been a good start to the season for the Mike McCarthy offense, and the Steelers might need more of that defense that has been holding opposing offenses to 13 points on Sunday when those unbeaten Cincinnati Bengals and Joe Burrow and Ja'Marr Chase and T. Higgins come to town. Good evening, everyone. It wasn't pretty yesterday in Foxborough, Mass. Certainly not for the offense. 20-3, the Steelers have lost. And, Tim, that's one touchdown and in two games and not averaging a whole lot of points. And it's a slow start, not only each game, but to the season for what everybody had maybe some high expectations for what this offense would be with Mike McCarthy. I know it's early. It's just not a good start for him.
18: I argued after the Atlanta game that the players let the offense down, that especially the wide receivers, the officials didn't help.
17: Right.
18: The offensive line didn't block particularly well, especially in the run game. Against New England, it was everything. And even McCarthy admitted and reiterated again today that he feels like he's giving this offense too much, and he's holding the whole offense to an Aaron Rodgers level, an Aaron Rodgers standard of understanding offense. And no one else seems to be on that same page with him and with Rodgers. So they're going to have to simplify. Now, in simplifying, can they at least do a few things well more often? That obviously will be the key. And against the Bengals, maybe they can pull it off, but they're going to have to pull it off to a much higher degree because this will be the greatest test that the defense sees. And I think the offense, Jerry, was so bad yesterday, it was blurring our perception of how good or bad the defense was. Like, I get it. The defense only allowed 13 offensive points. But they allowed five plays.
17: 5 plays, 29 yards or longer.
18: 5 plays of almost 30 yards or longer.
17: That's right.
18: You know, guys just running free in the secondary. And New England shot itself in the foot a couple times with missed field goals and penalties that slowed some of these drives, that stalled out. Could have been touchdowns, became field goals.
17: Typical Drake May bad interception, too.
18: Right.
17: Saving it up there.
18: You know? Right. So they cut off their own opportunities that the defense gave them. The Patriots kept that game artificially low in point total, I think. And we would have a real crisis on our hands talking about both sides of the ball if it weren't for that. Because I saw Romeo Doubs running by Jamel Dean when Dean just stopped playing after Drake May broke contain. I saw Doubs get lost a second time in the secondary. Those two tight ends each broke free in the secondary. Henderson is still running from his touchdown run.
17: Yeah, I like him. He's impressive.
18: So I know people keep the defense is fine. The defense is good. Look at the point total of the defense. I'm not there. I'm not going to give the defense a free pass just because the offense was so terrible.
17: Yeah, the Patriots rushed for 132 yards, and Henderson ended a long touchdown run. I think he finished with 90 yards. I have it here somewhere at 39-yard touchdown. You know, they had 357 yards. It isn't like they shut them down to 157. It wasn't a dominating performance. Yeah, they sacked Drake May 3 times. They took the ball away twice, once on an interception. But, yeah, compared to the offense, they look terrific. But, you know, the offense isn't helping them at all. Tim, you know, you raised this point. You mentioned about what Mike McCarthy said today about Aaron Rodgers. He says, "I'm guilty of relying on Aaron's knowledge too much." And I wasn't exactly sure what he was getting at when he said that, but I think you kind of hit it right on the head, is that he's expecting everybody else to play at that level. And as we know, that's impossible, especially when you got young guys.
18: There's a clip going around the internet that probably illustrates what McCarthy is talking about. And it's the play where they lost the 43 yards or whatever it was, 30-something. Yeah. Yeah, it became a 4th and 43, where he got absolutely crunched. Couple free rushers came at him and he got sandwiched and the ball bounced around for about an hour and a half. On that play, if you watch pre-snap, he goes up and changes the play and like is talking to the offensive line, and the offensive line is looking at each other baffled and befuddled. Everybody's pointing. It looks like the secondary after a big game. The offensive line looked before the snap like the secondary usually looks after the play is over. What happened? Who was supposed to do this? Who was supposed to do that? And then you see like Fautanu and McCormick take the same guy. Two other guys come clean. The back doesn't know who to pick up. Obviously, Rodgers changed the play to something that they didn't understand. And everybody else was confused but him. And if that had been his mistake and 10 other guys looked like they were right and he was wrong, then I think maybe McCarthy would have said, okay, well, that one's on Aaron, or Aaron would have said that one was on me. But it just looked like people didn't understand what he was getting at. And that might be where the volume stuff comes in that he was talking about, reducing the volume. That might be where the level of understanding and the higher level thinking of, even if they don't quite get what the quarterback is changing the play to, you look across the line of scrimmage and you figure it out. And they didn't.
17: Zach Frazier, took some of the blame for that, if not all the blame for that hit, because he said that he failed to communicate the correct call to the left side of the offensive line. And, when Rodgers was asked about it later, about that hard hit and about getting up from that hard hit, he said, that was definitely a shot. I haven't taken too many of those in my career because usually I have a feeling for picked up or not picked up. That was a lapse in communication, but I'm not exactly sure where that occurred. But nonetheless, that's what happened. He got clobbered and the ball went the other way, knocked him out of field goal range, not to mention
18: knocked him out.
17: Yeah. somebody asked him how he got up. He says, you always get up from a hit for a hit, basically saying you don't want to let the other guy know that they've knocked you out. He says, otherwise, they'll be coming at you again.
18: When you see a punter get off a punt, rarely do you think to yourself, boy, he's going to need a really good punt to get back to the line of scrimmage, the original line of scrimmage. But that's what it was. Like, you needed 43 yards in the air to get back to the original line of scrimmage. You know, there's the other play where he got the ball knocked free and it turned into a scoop and score. He got hit pretty hard on that play, too, and guys were coming free.
17: Right. Yeah, the protection, Tim, left a lot to be desired. He was sacked four times. Two of those four sacks resulted in the fumbles, one of which was returned. The other, with a net loss of 36 yards, knocked him out of field goal range. And, the guy's 42 years old. They're going to have to do a better job, one, of protecting him, and two, I don't know if he has to get to different launch points or whatever the case may be, but the Steelers are contemplating changes in the offensive line and personnel. Whether they do it or not, it's another story. Mike McCarthy's saying today that it's about continuity and playing together. He referred to it as laps, and then he takes part of the blame because he says in training camp they were trying too many different line combinations, and the guys never got to play together all the time. He did do that a lot, but he's also, training camp. He's trying to find out who can play where, position, flexibility, the whole bit. So, I mean, while that's...
18: But they can't argue that this left side, right side switch was no big deal and then complain about continuity.
17: Well, that's right. And the other thing, but the other part of that too, is he said, okay, but when this, he said it's only two games into the season, but when the same mistakes happen 2 weeks in a row, then, there's something you have to deal with.
18: And they're going to have to make it more simple. And as I said, I don't know if simple is the right answer against the Bengals. I don't know how simple or complex their defense is. I know it's become a lot simpler to run behind Dexter Lawrence if you're a linebacker, and he seems to be making a lot of things better. The complexities ensue on the defensive side of the ball because I don't think either Graham or McCarthy today ran from the idea of they might kind of have to construct two different game plans for if Porter's ready and if he's not.
17: I heard you ask. I mean, I was there for McCarthy when you asked that question. Yes. What did Patrick Graham say?
18: He basically acknowledged that, he kind of couched it, not entirely two different game plans, but you have, it's going to be a little different if Joey plays versus if he does not. And, I'm sure we'll spend, if not, two segments, multiple segments, at least one segment on where the Porter situation lies right now. But I thought it was funny. You were in Foxborough, right?
17: I was.
18: So when
17: Tim, I'm always there. Wherever they are, I'm there.
18: Okay. When I asked McCarthy today to follow up on his point about the volume, and he made that.
17: Which volume? The one during the week, you mean? What he's referring to?
18: Yeah, when I asked him, he said, Mike, that on Wednesday and Thursday,
17: correct,
18: you were getting the sense
17: volume
18: that,
17: wasn't up, right.
18: Yeah, the thing that the things were kind of off, that they were struggling with the volume.
17: I think he meant the music that they pump in, Tim. I'm not sure if that's what he was referring to.
18: No, I think what he was talking about was the volume of plays.
17: I wasn't exactly sure because sometimes when he's talking about the volume, because, I mean, the volume of plays is a big thing with him. But sometimes I get, when he says that, I think he's talking a little bit about the volume in terms of the intensity. I'm not exactly clear that it might have been the plays or the intensity. Yeah, I don't know that. I don't know. I'm not sure.
18: I was under the assumption, and I'll give you a perfect example.
17: Are you referring, did he, I mean, I'm going on
18: the way
17: what
18: I
17: he
18: asked
17: said
18: the
17: yesterday.
18: Question, the way I asked
17: I'm going
18: the,
17: on yesterday, what he said post-game.
18: Yeah, the way I asked the question about the volume being peeled back, you sure seem to think along the same line of what I was talking about. But anyway, that he seemed to think like I was the one that asked that question yesterday in the first place. I wasn't there. Like when he's kind of getting snarky about the brilliant question thing. Like
17: I was going to ask you about that. I wasn't exactly sure where that was coming from.
18: I don't know where it was coming from. I was at home watching it on television, right. Actually, I was listening to his press conference on the radio here on Fox Sports Pittsburgh 970. In fact,
17: there you go.
18: Streaming it on the iHeartRadio app, just like people are doing now, Jerry. So I don't know what he meant by the brilliant question thing. And whoever did ask that first question, I think it was you. Did you ask the first question at the press conference yesterday?
17: I think I did. Yeah, I think so.
18: Okay,
17: I can't remember.
18: He took it in a completely different direction on his own. Nobody asked about the number of plays.
17: Does that a lot anymore, I noticed.
18: Yes. Yeah. Yeah, anymore. I mean, I think that's just what he does.
17: Yeah, well,
18: true. Probably what he did in Green Bay.
17: More and more now, though, we got to the season.
18: Probably does it more in, did it the same way in Green Bay and did in Dallas even more. I imagine with that media, but. Like that was not anything that people were probing about. He volunteered that. It's the same thing as with the Porter thing. He volunteered that they were at an impasse on August the 24th. Like, this stuff is born from stuff that he puts out there. It's not like we're mining for it 9 times out of 10. He just gives it to us.
17: He referred to it today as a back thing. Not even a back injury, a back thing.
18: A back thing.
17: Right, right.
18: Well, now they've got to play ball on this. You know, I take that back. They don't have to.
17: They won't. He does. 24 does. He has this. I mean, but to me, there's no decision to be made because I don't think he's coming back to play. I don't know why he would. It doesn't make any sense for him.
18: Well,
17: to
18: he
17: come
18: would
17: back.
18: Potentially if they stop paying him. But
17: even if they pay him, that's not even the point. The point is, and I don't want to get into this too much now, but we might as well.
18: It's incredibly pertinent for the next game.
17: If he I don't think he's magically going to come in and they're going to change their defense and what they do because of Joey Porter Jr. Remember, this is a staff that has never seen him play, and they don't really they know him, but they don't know him. They don't know what he's about because he wasn't there in the spring. He was there, but you know what I mean.
18: I think they're going to be inclined to play more man against Higgins and Chase.
17: You mean if he's there?
18: Like the double team one guy and have him play the other.
17: But the guy hasn't been on the field. So I don't think they're going to go in. Do you think if he's ready to go, which I'm just telling you, I'd be shocked if he steps foot on the field this year. Do you think if he's ready to go that they'll start him?
18: I think he'll play a lot against the Bengals.
17: Do you think they'll start him?
18: What does start
17: the
18: mean?
17: Bill Cowher would say the starter start.
18: Okay, well, they can announce the offense as the starters, and then, you know, they can put two cornerbacks out there, and then he can play 99% of the snaps or whatever. I don't think he would do that, but I do think he would play significantly against this team.
17: So anyway, here's my point. After everything he did in the spring and mini camp and training camp, to do all that, why would he go out and play now? Everything he did in the spring and training camp now is for naught. It was pointless. There was no reason for it if he's going to go out and play now. And so he's going to go out and play for $3.9 million when he could have been playing with 20-something just north of $27 million. But he didn't want that. So why would he go play? If his point was, well, I'm not taking your $27 million this year, why would he go play for $3.9 or, you know, in change, $4 million, we'll say.
18: Well, if he doesn't care, I guess if he doesn't care about the fines, I mean, like, are you?
17: I don't even think they're inclined to fine him. Now, of course, they can. Let me say.
18: Why wouldn't you?
17: Why wouldn't they fine him?
18: Yeah.
17: Well, at some point, it may come to that.
18: Well, that's what I'm saying.
17: I know, but I don't.
18: Because then you're losing money and you're also getting fined, and then like if it gets to the point where they put him on the left team list or they put him on the failed to report list or whatever, that's different than being a healthy...
17: But he has reported and he's there and he's hurt. You see, he says he's hurt.
18: And they're playing along with it.
17: Well, there's not much they can do about that.
18: Because they screwed themselves.
17: Well, not really.
18: Yes!
17: No, he did it to... He's doing it to himself. You know, you can't dispute a guy saying I'm in pain. As I told you last week, the doctors will tell you. There's no...
18: Then don't let him do the conditioning test.
17: Oh, that's just bogus, too. So there's no blood test to determine a level of pain. And so if an MRI and an X-ray says, you're fine, and he goes, but my back hurts. What are you going to say? You're lying? You can't say that. Now the players' union steps in, which is eventually where this is going to be headed.
18: Well, that's why I said the players' union and the league should have stepped in on this a long time ago, because the whole process is making a mockery of the injury report. It's making a mockery of the CBA.
17: But you can't dispute a guy saying, I got pain in my back. because you can't prove he does or doesn't have pain in his back.
18: Okay, so
17: he's the one. He's getting bad advice, if you ask me. But he's the one who was playing this game, and so for the Steelers to, I mean, what do you want them to do? Get rid of him?
18: Well, no, but
17: that's coming.
18: Where I have a divide with you on this is you're saying he's getting bad advice.
17: Sure he is.
18: But if the Steelers are going to pay him to not play anyway, and his goal is to get out from the Steelers and get to free agency at the end of this year, how is he being hurt?
17: What if they play hardball with him and put the franchise tag on him? And then you're back in the same position.
18: Okay, but then
17: they can do that.
18: But now there's more motivation to do that if they or they could just let him go to go to free agency, or they've got to give him the franchise tag and negotiate anyway.
17: Or they can trade him, which is the most likely.
18: Okay,
17: outcome.
18: So again, I don't see where he's hurt here, because at least he's getting the franchise tag money.
17: Where he's hurt is he walked away from $23 million this year extra.
18: Okay, well, what's
17: that's
18: he?
17: Where you never make that up, Tim. You never make that up.
18: But he wasn't going to get it anyway.
17: So. Well, but he thinks that that's what he wanted. I understand he's not going to get it, but that's where we are. That's what he wanted. He wanted something with a 3 in front of it. So he didn't take 27, okay? So let's just say it was $30 million that he wanted. So that's $3 million that this is a hold up. $3 million, 3 into 23 is what? 7 years. It would take him 7 years to make that money up that he has lost. Just based on those numbers, on that disparity, $27 million to $30 million. And it could have been even more than that.
18: You see
17: what I'm saying?
18: Yeah,
17: never make that up.
18: Here's where I think he got some bad advice.
17: If it's about the money, and as I can't remember if it was, who said this, Tim, his quote was, it's not about the money, it's about the bleeping money. And it's always about the money. And that's what this whole thing's about.
18: Here's where he might have gotten some bad advice. And I know it's a little bit of a different circumstance, but... You know, if the thinking is that the Steelers, if they couldn't come to agreement, say, on a bridge deal, like, you know, like, let's say that the Steelers gave him a big chunk of change for this year, just to get him to play this year. Basically, you know, we can't come to terms on the guaranteed money that you want, but we're going to give you a fair amount of money up front here. So you can take some of that money, invest it, like you're saying, make it back, et cetera.
17: You mean like the Cam Hayward deal a couple years ago?
18: Something like that, okay. And the fear on his agent's part is, well, what if you get hurt? What if you have a catastrophic injury? They paid Ryan Shazier when they knew he was never going to play again. They kept Cole Holcomb when he had a catastrophic injury. They kept Sean Spence on the roster for at least, I believe, 2 years.
17: Well, it was contract. Well, I think it was just one
18: his entry
17: year,
18: level.
17: But yeah.
18: Well, I think it was he got hurt his rookie year, right?
17: Yes, uh-huh.
18: I think they kept him the first 3 years
17: could,
18: of his deal.
17: Could well be.
18: So my point is, like, they have a this is the same thing that happened with Lev, you know, playing on the franchise tag or not. You know, the amount of guaranteed money, whatever was not guaranteed. They have a track record of standing by their contracts when players have catastrophic
17: that's
18: injuries.
17: Exactly right. That's right.
18: Okay, so that's where I think the bad advice came in. Like, if it comes down to the negotiation part of what the guaranteed money is. That's where I think it's short-sighted. That's where I thought it was short-sighted for Lev when he wasn't happy with what the guarantees were in his contract.
17: So what if he gets hurt, and we got to take a break, but what if he gets hurt now? What if he gets hurt now and he thinks he's going to go out on the free agent market?
18: Well, you just said he's not playing again, so how is he going to get hurt?
17: No. I'm just saying this is why this idea that he might play, and I'm saying that doesn't make any amount of sense, because now if he runs the risk of getting hurt, where's his market value either in a trade or in a free agent market or even potentially with the Steelers going forward? And here's the other thing, too. We mentioned, say, Cam Hayward and T.J. Watt doing hold-in and even Ryan Shazier. Where does Joey Porter Jr. think he compares to them? What has he done to put himself on that level, to put himself in this position to demand this kind of money and to stage a hold-in? Tim, he's not at that level either, and believe me, the Steelers know that. And it's like, has he earned the right to behave like this? Is kind of what I'm asking. And to me, the answer to that is no, he hasn't. And yet, so he turned down $27 million, something north of $27 million. Only 6 or 7 cornerbacks in the league make average more than $27 million. Average more than $25 million a year. I think 11. Average more than $20 million a year. That's pretty heady company. And apparently he has said, right, that he wasn't looking for the highest to be the highest paid corner.
18: He's not looking for the highest paid corner.
17: Which he never was going to be.
18: Then we're talking about a minimal amount of difference here.
17: Which is exactly what I'm talking about with 27-something and some change to apparently something with a 3, let's just say 30. A minimal amount of change. When you're making $27 million average, what's $30 million? What's $30 million? And that's kind of my point. And yet, that wasn't good enough. And so now where is he?
18: But I think, you know, I'll
17: tell you what. Hold on to that.
18: I have two thoughts. I have two more thoughts on this. We don't have to spend the whole night on Porter, but I have two more things that I want to bring up.
17: How about the first hour?
18: Okay, that's fine.
17: It's Monday Night Quarterback. Jerry Dulac and Tim Benz were with you every Monday night right here on Fox Sports Radio 970. 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We got a whole lot more to cover, so don't you dare go away. We'll be back right after this.
19: 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Also a crash in Squirrel Hill, Forbes Avenue at Whiteman Street, and a crash on the North Shore, Brighton Road.
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17: Welcome back to Monday Night Quarterback. Jerry Dulac along with Tim Benz every Monday night right here on Fox Sports Pittsburgh, 6 to 8 p.m. 20-3 it was yesterday in Foxborough, and the Bengals, they are unbeaten. They are at Acrisure Sunday, 1 p.m. kickoff there with two more points you wanted to make, Tim.
18: Well, one point about Joey Porter Jr. that I wanted to get to is, you know, this Tracy Wilson report where she said that he has drawn zero interest, according to someone that she spoke with in the organization. That's how she posted it online, as somebody I spoke with in the organization at noon.
17: Right.
18: By the time she said it on the air, it turned into someone close to the organization. So I don't know if that was a slip or, you know.
17: Shouldn't have said that.
18: She got word about what she posted online versus what she said, but that feels like a small piece of minutia. I believe it's a little bit more than that. But anyway, I have a hard time, and I'm not doubting her sourcing on this.
17: Before you go on, you had said something that she also said about he was healthy enough to play, basically, or whatever. And I had told you last week that he has been deemed healthy enough to play. This was before the season opener. But yet, he says his back is bothering him. But he has been deemed healthy enough to play, and it has been up to Joey about whether he feels up to play.
18: But they're still playing ball with him because...
17: Well, they're really not, because they stopped talking money with him. So they're really not.
18: But they're playing ball with him on the injury report thing.
17: Because he
18: had that display where he got hurt in front of the media, and the 4 minutes that the media can actually watch practice, he managed to not pick up a fumble in a fumble pickup drill because I can't bend over to get the ball, and walked out in front of everybody and made sure that everybody saw he was leaving with a trainer.
17: On Thursday.
18: Thursday, yes.
17: Yeah, it was like Rodney Dangerfield and Caddyshaw. Oh, my arm, huh? Right?
18: Yeah, well, Doc, what do I do? Don't do that. Well, then I won't pick up the ball. I'm
17: hurt. Hurts when I go like that.
18: So then it went from not injury-related conditioning to a back injury again, so they're playing ball with him on it.
17: Well, again, if he says as a player that his back is bothering him, then at that point in time, what do you do? Now, at some point in time, you go, okay, we're not going to tolerate this anymore. If you're not going to play and you're going to be a Jake, then that decision will come. But I think they're trying to at least be fair to the guy because, as I said, they like Joe. And I like him, too, personally. They like him personally. They would like him on this team. That's why they offered him the money they did. But he apparently doesn't think that's enough. He thinks, I guess, that's disrespectful to him. He wants to feel wanted, but he wants to feel wanted at his price, not at somebody else's price.
18: That's how he determines want.
17: Huh?
18: That's how exactly he defines
17: right.
18: want.
17: That's exactly right.
18: So her exact tweet Steelers was...
17: Steelers want him, but go ahead.
18: Joey Porter Jr. inactive for the second straight week. I spoke with someone inside the Steelers organization who said he has been cleared of the back injury and is expected to be in good enough football shape to return next week, meaning the Bengals. Whether he does is up to him. The source is telling me that they have nothing but respect for Porter and his family, but it's still a longstanding tradition that the organization does not negotiate during the season. One other thing to note, the Steelers are not actively shopping him and have not received any calls regarding him either.
17: And that's true. They are not trying to trade him.
18: They are not trying to trade him. I can't. Okay, maybe they haven't gotten any calls from somebody saying, I will give you a 2 seconds on a trade.
17: Somebody gives them 2 seconds, they're going to trade.
18: Of course.
17: Him.
18: But like, they would only do that if there was an extension attached to the trade, you know, basically do
17: right.
18: a trade
17: That's
18: and
17: right.
18: sign or
17: That's
18: give
17: right.
18: permission for that team to negotiate with him. I can't imagine that 31 other general managers with a barren market for cornerbacks have not picked up the phone and called Omar and said, are you sick of him yet? I'll give you a fourth. I can't imagine that. It would be dereliction of duty for every other general manager to not want Joey Porter Jr. for 15 games. Because I believe that didn't Schefter say, or maybe it was Rappaport that...
17: I don't know what they're talking about, but go ahead.
18: That he would consider playing for someone else for the remainder of the money, as opposed to playing for the Steelers for the remainder of the money.
17: Yeah, because he figures then that he can get a
18: deal. Get a deal somewhere else if he goes somewhere else and plays well.
17: He's going to go get a deal. But then what's to say that some team is sitting there saying, look, I don't want to pay, I'm not going to pay him $30 million annually. He's not worth
18: that. No, but you could give him a fourth rounder for 15 games if you think you're a good team and you need another cornerback.
17: Yeah, yeah.
18: Even if you don't, if you can get Joey Porter Jr. for a third or later, why wouldn't you do it?
17: So
18: I'm not.
17: You mean if you're the Steelers?
18: No. If I'm the Detroit Lions,
17: well, of course
18: who just
17: they
18: went
17: would.
18: Out and got a 10-year vet that's washed.
17: Yeah, of course.
18: Why wouldn't you pick up the phone and see if you can get Joey Porter Jr. for dirt cheap for 15 games?
17: Because they're not going to.
18: Why?
17: Because he's worth more than dirt cheap. They're not going to get a fourth round pick for Joey Porter.
18: But this because look, I know. How can I phrase this? I'm pretty sure I have an understanding of where she got this information because, look, mm-hmm. I've been told the same thing, that they haven't gotten any calls for Joey Porter. I cannot imagine that 31 other teams didn't pick up the phone to call Omar to say, what would it take to get him for just this year? We're not going to negotiate with him. We're not making any contract guarantees. We're just giving you a pick to get him off. What does it take to get him off your plate? What do you want? Who would not do that? Why wouldn't you?
17: Yeah,
18: Why wouldn't you ask?
17: I can't answer that question.
18: And if Omar says, no, I'm not going to take a third day pick or a third round pick for Joey, then okay. But I can't imagine that there were no calls. That doesn't compute to me. That the Detroit Lions wouldn't pick up the phone and call Omar right now with their defensive backfield situation and say, what would it take for Joey?
17: And maybe they have. Maybe they have.
18: Okay, then she's being fibbed to then, I guess, by someone close to her within the organization.
17: All I'm saying is...
18: And when I heard it from someone close to her within the organization, the same thing, I thought I was being fibbed to.
17: Yeah.
18: So I'm dubious of the information. I'm not dubious of her reporting is what I'm saying.
17: I understand. And you know, Tim, it's like, but it's not as simple as somebody just picking up the phone and say, okay, what's it going to take?
18: No, but when we keep being told that no one has called even, that inference is to suggest that he's not garnering much interest.
17: We're not being told on the record
18: called. Not on the record.
17: That's
18: we are
17: right.
18: not. We are That's not right. being told that on the record. But, I mean, like I can tell you that anybody I've talked to in or around the organization has had this same messaging to be leaked to the media that he's not garnering any interest out there where people are beating down Omar's door to get him. Why? Because they want the perception out there that he's not worth the money that he turned down.
17: You know, Tim, there are other people in the organization that make the decisions that go above Omar Khan. So, you know, certain guidelines are set
18: forth. Well, I didn't say
17: it
18: was Omar that told her this.
17: I know, but I'm just saying there are several people in that organization who have a lot to say about what's going to happen with Joey Porter Jr. And they are not trying to trade him. They're not interested in trading him. Now, but we'll see.
18: But there's a difference between not being interested to do it and no one else calling. Right?
17: I understand. And maybe you know, it depends what somebody's calling, meaning like, are they seriously interested or are they just kicking the tires? Which Omar does, and a lot of it general managers do, as just due diligence. They talk all the time. I'm sure he's talked with certain teams about just in general, whatever he talks about maybe their guys, and people ask about their guys.
18: Well, I'm throwing it out there. When you read this line from her, or you heard it on television, I don't think she got to that part on TV because they hit a 39-yard pass to a wide-open tight end in the middle of her report. Yeah. So she was trying to like spit all this information out, this 20-line tweet that
17: she
18: had.
17: Did they show him on the sideline? Did they show a picture of him?
18: Yeah, they did. Yeah. But anyway, the other thought that I had on this is there's one little line in here that looks minuscule, but

0: they're giving away all their cards. Whatever card they have, they're just throwing it up in the air and saying, ah, whatever.
1: Tim, they're trying to be fair with Joey Porter Jr. They like him. They're hoping this will change. It's not going to. Obviously, anything's possible. They're trying to be fair to the guy because they do like him. And maybe they're trying to be fair to his family and his dad. That part I can't answer. But they're just trying to be fair to him, and at some point in time, it's going to be, okay, there's no more being fair. Yeah. You can't just play this game.
0: I think his contract is fair.
1: It is. What's that?
0: I think his contract is fair.
1: He has a contract to play this year for $4 million, effectively. And so it's up to him whether he wants to honor it. Now, at some point in time here, if he still complains his back is bothering him, then all of a sudden, then, okay, they'll have to do something, because they will, because they're not going to continue to play this game. But right now, he's the one who's playing the game. It looks like they're complicit in it, and I'm not saying they are or they're not, but he's the one who keeps saying, my back's bothering.
0: So what do they do then? They have to go like to week four or the bye or something like that? And then because at least then that's 4 weeks where it on paper he has showed up. 4 weeks on paper he has showed up, and they've just made him inactive.
1: Yeah, and
0: he's
1: avoiding a fine by doing that.
0: But if they get to week five or six, then if they do this for six straight weeks, then he's made it, right?
1: I have to get the exact number. If they put him on injured reserve for 4 weeks, he's made it. But I don't know what it is.
0: Sure, yeah.
1: You know, I don't know what it is beyond that. I mean, other than that, I'm not exactly certain.
0: So, like, if they get, I'm drawing a line of the 4 weeks.
1: Because it used to be he had to come back by week 10 or something to play, where it would count as a full season. But I think that's changed, too.
0: That was the Lev thing, yeah.
1: Yeah, right.
0: But the difference between him and Lev is that Lev never showed up.
1: And, well, Joey has a contract. And Lev did not have a contract.
0: Right.
1: That's the biggest
0: difference. But the debate over the Lev thing was, does the franchise tag still exist for after 2016?
1: Well, and it's also
0: 17.
1: It's different too in how they reward it, right? With the financial compensation of the franchise tag. I don't think it's the top five, the average of the top five salaries. If it were, Joey would get $31 million. Because 33 and 30, you know, is a low of the top five.
0: Yeah, but I thought it was the average of the top five, but it's salary. But see, there's a difference between salary and the cap number, because the bonuses.
1: Well, that's what I mean. That's what they've changed, and I don't know exactly.
0: Because I keep hearing that the projected franchise tag for next year would be 23.
1: That's correct. That's what I heard.
0: But that must mean that it's based strictly on salary.
1: It's not the top five average, then, that's for sure, because the top five average, at least average per year, is, as I said, there's six guys who make more than average, more than 30.
0: I can probably
1: a year.
0: Figure that part out,
1: you know,
0: a commercial break.
1: So it's a confounding situation, and the Steelers are kind of caught in the middle.
0: And somebody has to cover Ja'Marr Chase.
1: Yeah.
0: And T. Higgins.
1: I mean, let's face it. They're being fair to the guy they're paying him his weekly game check, you know, and they're hoping that he will do the same, which,
0: of course,
1: he's not.
0: I would care less about being fair, because I think the fair thing is a collectively bargained agreement, and he has a contract. So if I'm the Steelers, I would have cared a lot less about being fair in July, and I care a hell of a lot less.
1: His back hurts. I keep telling you, his back hurts.
0: Yeah, he keeps telling a lot of people, too.
1: Right, including them. Did you find it at in the least bit, you know, and you're a big conspiracy theorist, so that...
0: Yeah, and so far this one has proven out 100% correct.
1: As soon as they list his reason for not practicing as conditioning, now what they are saying is he's not hurt. And then the next day, boom, off he goes with the trainer. My back's bothering me. It flared up again. Does anybody not find that odd? Come on.
0: Of course,
1: that's all you need to know.
0: That's at the point of, that's at the very tipping point of my conspiracy theory.
1: When that appeared on the injury report, they got the call, you better get an injury here because it doesn't look good. They got you down for conditioning. I mean, it just does not look, doesn't look kosher, as they say, Tim.
0: Agreed.
1: Let's take a break. Maybe we could come back and expand on something else. Jerry Dulac and Tim Benz, it's Monday Night Quarterback. Right here on Fox Sports Pittsburgh.
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21: Tim appears to have some resolution to the queries we were banting about the franchise tax.
22: Yeah, so if you look, if it's the average of the top five of the year before.
21: Top five what? Salaries.
22: Right. The cap number, it's 23.1 between, and these are the guys who have the, it's not like Christian Gonzalez and all the names you become familiar with this offseason, like Witherspoon. It's Marlon Humphrey, Jalen Johnson, Shavarius Ward, Carlton Davis, and Paulson Adebo. Is that right? They have 23.1 million between the five of them.
21: And that's in what? That's the average of their salaries?
22: That's the cap number.
21: Cap number.
22: Yeah. And if you look at...
21: Is that how you determine it?
22: That's what I was hearing, how you got to 23 million. If you look at the cash that was spent then, if it was to start this year before Gonzalez got the extension, it comes out to something similar. But, you know, that's the whole different set of numbers that I haven't gotten into yet. So we're trying to figure out where the 23.1 million came from. Because, like, the cash that's on Christian Gonzalez's contract right now is 35.
21: Right.
22: But that was because of what he got up front.
21: Right.
22: His actual salary is like 11 million or something like that. His cap number is 11.
21: So if the franchise tag, let's use that number, 23 and some change. And but yet he turned down 27. You know, with a minimum 2-year guarantee, which, you know, if you give this somebody
22: $4 million difference there for 1 year, for the first year.
21: Absolutely. Yeah. So, when you look at that and you try and figure out, you know, you're going to go, they can put the franchise tag on you, then he's never going to sign that either, because now he's even behind where he would have been if he had signed the deal in the first place. So, and then you'll be right back to where you were. And then that's a no win for the Steelers. Why would they even want to do that? Because he's shown that he doesn't want to play for $27 million. He's not going to play for $23 million. And then again, that's why it'll never get to that point. It'll never get to that point.
22: And the one area where you and I agree on this, or I will emphasize, is, and I will give them the benefit of the doubt, the Steelers the benefit of the doubt, is, and somebody, I think Lev's agent should have been aware of this, and I think Porter's agent should have been aware of this. Again, they have a track record with three guys in the past 10 years or less in Shazier, Holcomb, and Sean Spence, who have had devastating career-altering injuries, one of whom never came back from it, and they still stood by them for the remainder of each contract.
21: And even Shazier, they did more than that, though, too, because they gave him a job in the organization.
22: And Spence, they brought back.
21: Yeah.
22: Spence left, right. Showed he could still play.
21: Yeah, he was playing, right? He was playing.
22: Not as well as he probably would have had he not gotten hurt.
21: They thought he would be a star.
22: Yeah, and he got hurt on that special teams play on the bad grass and everything else. And they brought him back after he played with the Titans and the Giants,
21: Can't remember. I think it was the Giants.
22: He came back and played here for a little bit, but they brought him back and gave him a job when he might have been washed up. And Holcomb, for as bad as that injury was, and as little as he has been able to do for them, they keep bringing him back.
21: And they re-sign him to a new deal.
22: Yes. So, right. My point is...
21: The other history that they have, Tim, that is even more pronounced than that, than their generosity, is their hard line. You're just not going to win that battle with them. Who wins it? Nobody. Nobody wins it. The best one to win it, or the one who won it, if you want to say he won it, was TJ, because they guaranteed him, what, $100 million or something. But TJ's a former NFL Defensive Player of the Year and multiple Pro Bowl. Otherwise, but that's, you know, they were going to sign him. He just got a little bit more money. It wasn't like, hey, I'm not playing. you're not going to win that battle with them. That's the other what history has shown with them. And it's I don't know what he's trying to accomplish, you know. And it's a shame. It's a shame that it's at this point. And I, you know, so do you believe, Tim, that the players all support him?
22: Sure looks that way when they're flashing 24 after sacks.
21: Is that what they're doing?
22: That's what Brisker and
21: he's a secondary guy.
22: Ramsey, of course, is his real agent.
21: Pulled the same stunt. Where, in Miami or Jackson? Where did he pull it?
22: Wherever
21: he... His back, something was hurting.
22: Yeah, to get... Wherever he went to get to the Rams.
21: Right, exactly.
22: But what were you going to say?
21: I forget already. No, I mean, do you think the players will continue to
22: yes,
21: support?
22: Yes, certainly everybody on defense seems to be.
21: Yeah, I'm just curious.
22: And there's another body out there that's speaking and never seems to reference the injury and only references we stand by Joey and want to see him get paid.
21: That's exactly right. That's right. But here's my favorite. You never know when it's going to be one of us, basically. Tim, it's how many people are in that position? TJ, Cam, that's it. Now Porter, who shouldn't be in that position. It's not like it happens with everybody. Anybody else pulls that stunt, they go, what do they do? They let them go walk. Say, go ahead, try free agency. And if you get your money, good for you. They let them go. Why would you let them go? Like Justin Fields. Well, that's what he wanted. He didn't want to sign. So they go, okay, they're only going to go so far. That's just the way they do it. And if you haven't learned that lesson, then you're not paying attention. And I don't mean the player. I mean the agent. That's the agent's job. He should know that, you know. So
22: Christian Gonzalez certainly looked like he was worth his money yesterday, though, against DK Metcalf, didn't he?
21: Yes, he did. Took him right out of the game, and so did a couple of those drops.
22: And DK took himself out of the game.
21: Well, that always happens. So when Mike McCarthy says today, we don't have a talent issue, that's not our challenge. Did that raise any kind of eyebrow with you, that there's not a talent issue?
22: If I had a third,
21: if
22: I had a third eyebrow, it would have been raised as well.
21: He said if they had a talent issue, he would coach differently.
22: Well, he should start coaching differently then. I think it's more accurate to say the talent issue is such that I don't know in which direction he can coach. Like, you know, you don't have a quarterback who's young enough and mobile enough to escape the pressure. So you are inclined then to get the ball out of his hands quickly.
21: Is he old?
22: But they don't want to do that. Like, he's already coaching in a different direction. Because, like, you know, that first week, if you look at the average depth of target and you look at the amount of time he held on to the ball, it was significantly greater. But Atlanta doesn't have a pass rush. They lost their top two pass rushers. Quite frankly, people in New England will worry about the New England pass rush after the first week. They only got Drew Locke down once. And, you know, they were kind of concerned about that in the offseason. But, boy, it sure looked good. And they adjusted and they created the pass rush because they were blitzing a lot. So, you know, they got rid of the ball more quickly. So they did start coaching differently because the talent up front wasn't good enough and the quarterback who's back there isn't talented with his legs as he used to be. Now, I would even suggest the boot game and the rollout game got blown up a couple times. There were, forget just the four sacks, forget just the seven quarterback hits. How many times did you see yesterday Rodgers roll in one direction or the other and have an oncoming rusher from New England right in his face?
21: Throw it out of bounds.
22: And he had to throw it out of bounds or at Pat Freiermuth's feet.
21: Yeah.
22: Happened like three times.
21: Tim, we see that happen where he just throws it out about four or five times a game. Wouldn't you say?
22: Well, there's another clip I told you about.
21: That goes back to last year.
22: Yeah, I told you about the one clip that was circulating online where it looked like everybody was confused out of their mind to the play where he got sandwiched and blown up. There's the other clip that's circulating online. I think Trey Essex had this one.
21: Trey did. He was rolling right.
22: And nobody was there.
21: Receivers. All the receivers were left.
22: Like he rolled right with nobody.
21: Oops.
22: Nobody to block for him in front and nobody to throw to.
21: Where's my guys?
22: So what was that supposed to be? Like the 42-year-old quarterback was going to roll one way, stop, and throw across his body to a receiver that was covered by Christian Gonzalez? What are we talking about here?
21: I think he thought he was going to go 30 yards around the right end.
22: Was that?
21: I have no idea.
22: You know, like, you know, if he doesn't think he has a talent problem, Jerry, then turn around and give the ball to your running back that you can just count on to get 100 yards.
21: Which running back?
22: Exactly. That's
21: the talented
22: part of the
21: one, you mean?
22: Yeah. Well, one of the two talented ones now might be hurt.
21: You got a toe injury. We're going to take a break. We're going to come back. We're going to talk about those running backs and that running game or lack thereof. When we come back, it's Monday Night Quarterback, Jerry Dulac and Tim Benz. That does it for Hour 1. We are here until 8 p.m., so we got a lot more to cover. You don't want to miss it, so don't you dare go away.
0: A bit of lingering volume on the Parkway West inbound Parkway Center Drive to the Fort Pitt Tunnel. No other big delays on the parkways. In Pittsburgh, Bigelow Boulevard and Heron Avenue.
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21: Welcome back to Hour 2 of Monday Night Quarterback. Jerry Dulac and Tim Benz with you. We're here every Monday night, 6 to 8 p.m. right here on Fox Sports Pittsburgh. Cincinnati Bengals come to Acrisure at 1 p.m. Sunday. And the Steelers, of course, 20-3 losers yesterday in New England against the Patriots. Not a very good day for the offense. Tim, 3 of 13 with the third down conversions against Atlanta. It was 2 of 12 yesterday, including 0 for 4 in the second half. According to the new math that I subscribe to, that's 5 of 25 in 2 games. That's a meager 20% third down conversion rate. Not very good.
22: Some of those are drops from DK Metcalf, who I knew we...
21: Another big 3rd-and-3, too, just like last week, yes.
22: I knew we wanted to get to that, so I'll just make the easy segue here. And there were, at least 2 drops from Metcalf that I saw. One of them on that third down slant that was, again, right there from Rodgers. And for as old as he might be and the mobility might be a concern, I still think there are greater problems afoot with his offense than Rodgers.
21: I agree.
22: One of them being the O-line, another one being Metcalf. And we were speaking during the commercial break, like, for as much of a physical specimen as he is, a number of issues present themselves. Like, I always use this analogy. Like, people say that he's not as good at combat catches as you think someone of his stature would be. And I say everything with him is a combat catch because all he does is fight the football, and the football usually wins. That's the problem. You can't get him to catch the ball cleanly and in stride to use his breakaway speed. When he's running routes, he doesn't seem that there are more combat catches that you would think for somebody who has that kind of speed, because he doesn't run himself open as often.
21: No, he's certainly not Antonio Brown. He doesn't come in and out of breaks and get himself open. He's not a great route runner. I'm not saying he's a poor one, but he's not a great route runner. And so a lot of times, you got to try and hit him in stride because he's not going to break himself free. And once he is moving, look out. But, he's not that type of receiver.
22: A lot of people were saying yesterday, they were really hurt by Michael Pittman Jr.'s absence. Were they? If Michael Pittman Jr. is there and he gives you 3 catches for 58 yards, is that the difference between 20-3?
21: There's a dependability factor there. You throw it to him 3 times, he's where he's supposed to be, and he catches it. But I'm with you. I don't think it makes a difference in yesterday's game, but it certainly helps.
22: I don't know if they're throwing that route, that bump that popped up in the air off of Jeremy Bernard's chest to Michael Pittman. I don't know if that's the kind of route they're running to him in that situation.
21: Yeah,
22: I think that's probably going to Roman Wilson or to Bernard. As it was. Going back to Joey again, people saying they missed Joey because of all the breakdowns in the secondary. Well, those were in zone and I know there was the one play where JJ said it was man, but that first throw to the tight end, if that was man, then who was covering him? I didn't see anybody covering him. Who was the man that was supposed to be covering him then? Because that looked like a real screw up to me. And it was clearly in zone, the one that Jamel Dean just turned around and let him go. He let him run out of the zone. He was standing there. He ran into the zone coverage, then ran out of it again after Drake Bay broke contain. So I don't think.
21: Yeah, you mean on their first possession?
22: Yeah, not Hunter Henry, yeah, but the other guy.
21: Yeah, he got behind Jaquan Brisker on that play.
22: Yeah, but was
21: so to me. That's I mean,
22: was that mannered? Because I watched it on play. It didn't look like he.
21: I can't tell you that. I don't know.
22: Maybe I'm conflating that with the Hunter Henry one in my head. Then, but I don't think that those like was Joey Porter going to be covering either of those tight ends? No,
21: of course not. No, right?
22: No,
21: that's right.
22: So like Joey Porter's absence wasn't necessarily why those plays blew up in their face. So like, the ifs and buts about who was not there to me didn't make a difference in the outcome of the game.
21: No, I agree.
22: Like, no Joey Porter didn't influence that game. It sure as hell will, I think, against Cincinnati. Michael Pittman Jr. would have helped. It wouldn't have changed the balance of power in this game.
21: But when that, I agree with you. But when you have Michael Pittman, a guy who averages 81 catches for 6 years or 5 years, whatever it was in Indy, there's a guy out there who you know, he's your regular. He's your starter. He's one of your number one guys, just like with Joey Porter. So you want your best players on the field. The difference is Michael Pittman should be back. Not so certain.
22: And Dowdle being hurt, I don't want to give it away because when we do our stat of the game, my stat of the game has to do with the running back. So, but yeah. Dowdle being out, you know, led to Travis Homer. I don't know. Maybe Travis Homer gets that touch anyway. I can't remember when that happened.
21: No, he wouldn't have gotten that touch. And as it turned out, it was the longest run of the day.
22: 14 yards. 14 because yards. They probably said, it was a first down draw, yeah. Right out of the shotgun, wasn't yeah. it?
21: Yes, I don't recall if it was a shotgun or not.
22: Sorry,
21: I don't mark down the formation.
22: Either way, so they probably saw Homer in there and said, well, they're not going to hand it off to him.
21: So the longest play of the game was a 26-yarder. It was basically a check down to Jaylen Warren, and he runs 20 yards for a 26-yard gain. That's the longest play of the game. And that was in a fourth quarter when they could say, well, you know what, our offense looked pretty sharp then. Aaron Rodgers was 7-9 for, I think, 88 yards. And that was the best the offense looked. Of course, it ended with that interception that deflected off Jeremy Bernard. I also get the sense at that point the clock's running out. The Patriots are up 20-3, and they're kind of like, you know, they're just kind of giving. I don't want to say giving up at that point, but it's kind of like, oh, come, ho-hum, we have this in the bag. And they kind of let up a little, and it's easy for the other team to come down the field pretty easily as they did. It's the best they looked the whole time, but that's okay. I put a little asterisk by it, Tim.
22: Yeah, the run,
21: Patriots have the lead.
22: Yeah, the run game, you know, you look at the number, 4 yards per carry is better than what it was last week.
21: Yeah, but 91 yards, serviceable.
22: I guess, but
21: that's all. No, that's all. I'm with you. I'm, you know, didn't change the, didn't do anything to help the offense.
22: 14 of them came from a surprise run to Homer. I think Rodgers scrambled for a dozen or something. What was his scramble there? 7 yards, somewhere between.
21: Yeah, something like that.
22: And you got two on a tush push from Pat Freiermuth.
21: Rodgers only had five. Dotto is 7 for 22. And Jaylen Warren had a 10-yard run. Those were the longest runs. Otherwise, it was 2, 3, 5, and 6 were the longest runs.
22: Yeah, I mean, we've take away the Pat Freiermuth tush push and 5 yards running from Aaron Rodgers, all of a sudden you're back to the same number that you had last week per carry.
21: The other surprising number to me, Tim, is that Max Ihonatiore, the number one pick, has played all of 4 snaps in 2 games. 3 yesterday. If they are preparing and wanting and/slash preparing for this guy to play, and I'm not saying it's this week, but they are contemplating changes on that line, despite what Mike McCarthy said today. And Mike McCarthy said he's taking steps each day. He's getting better and better, which of course he's going to say that, but nonetheless he is. I thought for sure they would find some occasions to work him in, but it is apparent Mike McCarthy does not believe in the tackle eligible because we have not seen it, and I don't think we're going to see
22: it. That's a good point. I hadn't thought of that. Yeah. The numbers so-and-so is eligible. The nipple rubber, as Randy Feetner used to call it.
21: That's right. That's right. So, I mean, I just thought that they would work him in a handful of snaps, 4 or 5 a game. And I know it's only 2 weeks, but 1 snap last week, and that was only because Faitana got hurt, I believe, right?
22: Yes, came out for a couple of plays.
21: Yeah, and 3 snaps yesterday. But is he ready to go play? I can't speak to that. But he's going to play at some point. That's why they got him. And he's an imposing kid who's very good. And so, you know, Dylan Cook's a nice serviceable tackle, but they didn't bring in the other guy to, as I like to say, lead the band at halftime.
22: I think this is on the verge of happening. Maybe it took what they saw yesterday to expedite it. I'll go back to the initial point that you made. At the outset of the show, when we were talking about this, and he didn't rule out personnel changes, but at the same time, he was talking about continuity. That leads me to believe that they're going to try to stick with this for at least another week.
21: I agree.
22: And see what happens against the Bengals. But there are fissures and cracks developing, I think, already in their faith, and rightfully so, on this offensive line. And by the way, I thought James Campen was a miracle worker, and he was just going to sprinkle pixie dust on these guys. And all of a sudden, they were going to turn into, you know, the Chicago Bears in 1985 or the Washington Redskins Hogs. I'm seeing no evidence of this whatsoever.
21: I would tend to agree with you. They've not gotten stellar play. You know, they moved to, you know, they flip-flop guys, two guys on the right, one on the left, two guys on the left, one on the right. And, you know, easy to say. And, maybe that's a big issue. J.J. Watt seemed to make it a big issue yesterday, right, in terms of, well, he was talking more about the outside linebackers, what hand is on the ground and whatnot. And but nonetheless, you know, you hear that all the time. But I don't know, Tim, I didn't play the position. I don't know. I mean, I know it takes a little bit of time, but how much time does it take?
22: Well, they kept saying.
21: And those guys did get a lot of time in training camp because, Tim, they were all healthy for the most part.
22: They kept saying over and over again in minicamp and OTAs that it's no big deal, it's no big deal, it's no big deal. And Dick LeBeau used to kind of drive me bonkers about this, because if ever there was a time where, like, whether it was Lamar Woodley or James Harrison or one of these younger linebackers who took over when they were passing the torch from generation to generation of outside linebacker, pass rusher for the Steelers, if they played one side versus the other or made room for somebody else, how big of a deal is it? Is this a big deal moving this guy from left to right? Oh, no, it's no big deal. You guys make too big of a deal about it. It's no big deal. It's you go to get quarterback. You take off from the left side. You take off from the right side. Okay, all right. And then somebody goes quiet and doesn't have a sack for 4 or 5 weeks in a row. Dick, what's going on with this guy? Oh, well, you guys don't understand how big of a deal it is for him to move from the right side to the left side. It was a matter of convenience. Like that, whatever that card needed to be dealt, it was that. And I'm thinking the same thing right now with this offensive line thing, is that we heard throughout the spring it was no big deal because Fautanu played left in college. McCormick played left in college. Cook played right in college. Anderson's preferred position of all the positions he played is right guard.
21: I thought you were going to say quarterback.
22: Okay, fine. Okay, I'm all right with it then. That's great. Then if everybody's going back to their home, then so be it. But I'm starting to think that it's a bigger deal than what everybody's letting on.
21: Yeah, and you might be right, Tim. And, you know, we'll see. It's going to have to get better because they have to protect their 42-year-old quarterback, and they cannot subject him to what happened yesterday.
22: I can't believe he got up easily from that big hit that he took on the 32-yard loss of
21: blind side right in the back.
22: Sandwich.
21: Those ones hurt. So apparently that's not the biggest loss on a sack play in Steeler history. Apparently I was told on the morning show that Terry Bradshaw on a sack play, it was a 74-yard loss.
22: Didn't he kick it?
21: So obviously something like that happened. Whatever it was.
22: I
21: don't recall it at all.
22: There's a comical highlight of it. And I'll have to go back and find it, like on YouTube or something. But I think he might have kicked the ball to try to, like, just to get it away from somebody.
21: Right, and that's likely what happened. And so I guess then on they didn't have a play in a playbook for 3rd and 76 at that point. I guess nothing they could come up with.
22: It might have been like he tried to kick it out the back of the end zone, but you can't do that, so it's a penalty.
21: Yeah, like well, that may well be, but that's not that play, though, obviously.
22: I can't remember what it was, but there's some sort of dippy thing with Bradshaw on a crazy play like that that I also remember.
21: Yeah.
22: From just seeing NFL films, and like they used to do the bloopers, the NFL films used to do the blooper reels at the
21: right.
22: end of
21: oh,
22: the
21: yeah.
22: season.
21: Oh, yeah. Used to like watching those. So
22: Football and Follies.
21: Tim.
22: That's what it was called, Football and Follies.
21: Right. Homer Jones. Do you know who he is?
22: Homer Jones.
21: Played for the New York Giants, wide receiver.
22: Okay.
21: So I'm asking this because I've received an email on this, and I got something in the mail about this, trying to push him for the Hall of Fame. Homer Jones's claim is his speed, and his biggest claim was he wanted to challenge Bob Hayes, who is in the Hall of Fame, who was considered the world's fastest human at the time, to a match race. And so Homer Jones was a nice player for the New York Giants, big play receiver, as you can imagine, speed, and that they, you know, killed everybody. They ran by everybody. But I was just curious. You don't even know who Homer Jones was.
22: No,
21: a little before
22: remember.
21: Your time.
22: Yeah.
21: But I'm thinking Homer Jones wasn't a Hall of Fame candidate. But anyways, I just was thinking about that when you mentioned that. Monday Night Quarterback with Jerry Dulac and Tim Benz. We're going to take a break. Want to just check in here Puka Nacua is out. There was something else I wanted to bring up, but we'll talk about it in the next segment. So don't you dare go away. Fox Sports.
22: We're doing our stat of the game and our sack of the game as well.
21: We have sack of the game coming up.
22: You're going to like my stat of the game.
21: We have our play of the game and we have our stat of the game. That's all coming your way when we return.
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21: 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Alex Highsmith, three sacks already. That was a big one, too. I mean, it wasn't an impressive one. It's not going to be on the highlight film. Nonetheless, it was a sack, and it came on third and goal at the 10, and it forced the Patriots to kick a field goal when it was 7-0. So it at least prevented them from another touchdown. That made it 10-0 on the next one, but that was a big sack at the time, Tim, to prevent them from going in again. Shortly, that was right at the start of the second quarter, and it was right after, you know, they had gone, Travion Henderson had the long 39-yard touchdown run.
22: I thought the only thing that I liked from that game yesterday was I thought the edge guys were pretty good again. I thought the pass rush was good enough again. You can win with that kind of pressure, especially if you're playing a quarterback who's less elusive than May is. So, like, that effort from the pass rushers, I think, can win most days.
21: Oh, I agree. Four sacks last week. They had three yesterday, so that, you know, they're off to a decent start. TJ Watt, I think, was credited with 1.5 again. I don't have a problem with that. I think, you know, we mentioned earlier, Tim, the five plays of at least 29 yards, and one of which was the 63-yard pass to Romeo Doubs, and then the 39-yard touchdown run. You know, the Steelers did not have, obviously, those kinds of plays. The only thing they had was that 26-yarder there with a couple minutes left in the fourth quarter. And that was one thing that Mike McCarthy wanted to emphasize this year, was more plays, run more plays, and more explosive plays. And we saw the attempt at that, Tim, last week against the Falcons, but not yesterday. And a lot of that was from the pressure. I'm trying to think when the heck he said that. Would he say that today, I think, about the dinking and dunking? He said that's, you know, that's okay for some situational football, but it's not their philosophy. And that's what yesterday pretty much was all about.
22: Well, I think if he had hung back there and tried to take the shots that they took against Atlanta, he would have gotten crunched. We would have seen Mason Rudolph a lot earlier, and maybe for the rest of the season if they had done that. The play count, you know, that goes back to this whole conversation about maybe peeling back the playbook some and making it simpler to try to stay on the field because you're doing fewer things better conceptually. And this dovetails with the previous discussion about the talent that they have, you know, like this, how talented are they really? Because they have talented pass rushers like we just discussed. And, you know, I think there's some talent at the linebacker level. There's some talent in the secondary, but it's in that in-between of youthful talent and aging talent. That's where the defense is. You know, the talent that hasn't quite gotten to where you wanted it to be when you drafted it, the Keanu Bentons, the Joey Porter Juniors of the world, the Peyton Wilsons of the world, Derek Harmon, and then the guys that you're trying to squeeze every bit of talent out of before they really get too old, and Cam, TJ, and Alex Highsmith, and Jalen Ramsey.
21: Right, right, right.
22: And then on offense, you know, like, I think there's talent in Troy Fautanu, but he missed 1 year, was pretty good last year, and hasn't been good so far this year. Frazier, I thought, had a tough day. He's usually better than that. But, like, you know, that play that could screw up with DK Metcalf, he basically set a pick on DK. He was pushed back so far. I don't know what kind of talent they have yet in Ihanechor. I think they're getting the most out of two guys that are not incredibly raw, talented guys in Cook and Anderson. They're just NFL players who have worked hard to make it. DK's talented, but it never gets manifested and put together. Dowdle and Warren are talented athletes. I just don't know if they're just not top level running backs, you know. So, like, when he talks about the roster makeup, I don't know how talented this roster really is.
21: Yeah, I think there's more talent on pure talent on defense, even though it is aging, than there is on offense. They have younger players on offense. The reality is, they haven't drafted Pro Bowl players, Tim. And right. Their number one picks haven't been home runs. And what makes a draft is when you hit a home run with your number one pick. And I don't want to hear about where they're drafting, because they've drafted a lot lower than that and still came up with some, Pro Bowl type players. But they just haven't had those kinds of players. And so you look at their Pro Bowl players, they're all, past Pro Bowl players, they're Cam and TJ and Jalen Ramsey, and who am I missing? That's about it, right?
22: Highsmith made a Pro Bowl, right?
21: He didn't.
22: He didn't.
21: I don't think he did. And if he did, he was a replacement, but I don't think he did. Gee, they're doing away with the Pro Bowl games. You see that, Tim? I can't believe it.
22: Thank goodness. That's so overdue.
21: Yeah, and so, but they don't have that on offense. And you know, to me, I thought, that they were trying to go out and get a wide receiver on the first round of the draft, to me, said exactly what I thought that Mike McCarthy would want. He needs that kind of talent. That's the way he coaches. That's what he wants. They got Jeremy Bernard on a second round. And so I go right back in this draft, and I try and go get another one.
22: Absolutely. I was surprised they didn't get another true one, honestly.
21: Yeah. I think when they drafted Michael Pittman, that took care of that, and I was at least glad to see that they were going to still take a receiver number one. They took one number two. So that was two additions to that position because of McCarthy.
22: Did you see Lemon, by the way, yesterday, the play he made?
21: No.
22: So Hurts threw a – I think it was Hurts. It was still – probably. He threw a pass that was picked off at like the goal line or the two or three or something like that. I think it was intended for Lemon, and this guy's zipping up, and he's running maybe 98 yards for a touchdown. And Lemon runs the whole way with him, kind of like what DK did the one time. Ran by him, cut in front of him, and forced him. He didn't make the tackle, but he ran so fast by him, he cut him back inside, and then somebody else for the Eagles made the tackle. But I know there's some attitude questions or whatever about Mekhi Lemon, but he showed some guts on that play, I'll say.
21: Yeah. No, I didn't see it. I'll have to go back and look. So, and a lot of questions, it's two games, Tim, and so you have to think it's going to improve. But as this goes on, a lot of people, they're going to turn on in two different people. Aaron Rodgers, because they think it's 42, it's time for him to go. And sadly, it's going to be on Mike McCarthy. Now, do I expect this to continue? I don't. But, I like Mike. I mean, it's only two games, but I know it's killing him for his offense to play like this, because he's coming in here as it's his hometown team, the one he grew up watching 5 miles away is where he grew up. He's replacing Mike Tomlin, whatever other people think, one of the great coaches of all time in the National Football League, a winning tradition, defending AFC North champions. And anything less than that, for all the people who thought, we wanted a 30-something young assistant to come in, they'll start grumbling pretty loudly, and this is not the way Mike McCarthy wanted his offense to start. It would have been better for him, not that they'd be 1-1 and he'd accept it, but for him, it'd be better if his offense was flourishing and his defense was struggling.
22: And I know a lot of people don't like it when Mike Tomlin speaks about the Steelers right now on NBC.
21: Why? What does he say?
22: Anytime he puts out any criticism, I see on my timeline, well, you're the guy that picked the players. You're the guy that put them into mediocrity. But he said something yesterday, words to the effect of, they don't have anything that they can hang their hat on offense right now. And is he wrong?
21: No,
22: I don't think he's wrong.
21: No, he's 100% right. At least right now, he's right. The only thing they have their hat to hang on is what they're banking on is Aaron Rodgers. That's it. And hopefully he and DK Metcalf, Or as Tad called him this morning, Decaf. He mistakenly called it. It's probably the good nickname, huh? Decaf.
22: I heard DK Metcalf.
21: Oh, there you go. Yeah, right.
22: And Dropking Metcalf.
21: Yeah.
22: It's easy pickings right now.
21: Yeah, the other one they said the DK stands for Drive Killer.
22: Drive Killer is another one. Yeah. That's right, yeah.
21: Yeah.
22: And that was the case in the third down one.
21: Without question, it was both games. Falcons game, same thing. Third and three yesterday, Same deal. Easy pass, crossing pass, boom, drops.
22: Hey, can I ask, this is a random one, but are they having a little bit too much faith in Boswell? Trying these long field goals?
21: Well, I
22: really dislike the decision to go for the 62-yarder that got aborted.
21: Yeah, and that, but yeah, that wasn't his fault.
22: I don't like, he never even got the kickoff, but I didn't like the idea of going for a 62-yarder there because basically you're giving the Falcons, you get two first downs, you got a pretty makeable field goal yourself.
21: Yeah, the only thing I would say, Tim, when you're watching him in pregame, he was making it from 65 with no problem whatsoever. Yesterday, the one he missed, obviously he has enough leg. You know, we're seeing the whole league try those kicks. It's not even a question anymore. Except accuracy, and he's as accurate as it gets. I mean, I don't have a problem with it. The fact that he's missed two already.
22: Well, so it just seems like it's an automatic that they're going to try from 55, and sometimes I just think that should be time and score dependent. And yeah. I thought that was a poor choice to try the 62-yarder. I guess I didn't have as much of a problem with at least giving it a go yesterday.
21: Right. Yeah, I didn't have any problem with that.
22: But, you know, you do forfeit possession if you miss. Like, these are not easy kicks, and then you're putting the opposing team in a pretty prime spot to set up their drive.
21: Tim, you know, we were talking about the receivers, and I didn't want to get off Boswell, but I wanted to go back to Jeremy Bernard. Had a great series, caught four balls for 34 yards or 35 or whatever the heck it was, and three straight plays they threw to him, catches it, never caught a ball after that, and of course he had the deflected ball that was intercepted. But I think at that point in time, you know, we've seen this from Jeremy Bernard. Obviously, Aaron Rodgers has a certain amount of faith in him. And I think Jeremy Bernard could be a good receiver. And I think if he can be what even remotely close to what they thought maybe Mekhi Lemon could be, then all of a sudden, then, you know, obviously in his second round, that makes that the loss of Lemon a little easier to take. But we see the flashes with Jeremy Bernard, and I think he's going to be okay. We still don't see enough of Roman Wilson, though.
22: Maybe we do.
21: I mean, from what we hear and what we see, limited as it is on the practice field, we just don't see it on any type of consistency.
22: We don't
21: basis.
22: See enough contribution. How about
21: on
22: that?
21: On the field? Yeah. Well, that's what I mean. That's what I mean.
22: Do you want to do our stat of the game?
21: Yes, give me. Well, you could give me. Well, I actually gave it earlier, but you with the third down conversions.
22: That was okay. Yeah, I never gave mine then.
21: That's right.
22: And I like mine. Mine is Blutarski, Jerry. 0.0.
21: Fat, drunk, and stupid is no way to go through college.
22: Do you know what 0.0 is for the Pittsburgh Steelers from yesterday?
21: Yardage on third down.
22: Ooh, I thought you were going to get it. Actually, maybe pretty close. 0.0 was on average yards that the running backs got before contact at the line of scrimmage. They were getting contacted on average at the line of scrimmage right there, right where the ball is snapped.
21: So what you're saying is there weren't any holes to run.
22: And I'm saying it was an improvement from last week when it was minus 1.3.
21: That's even with Travis Homer's big gain.
22: That was probably all because of Travis Homer's big gain, that at least it wasn't minus yardage. That's how bad it was yesterday.
21: You know, we've seen Rico Dowdle. I mean, you know, just obviously have nowhere to run. And we see Jaylen Warren just, you know, Kim, you know, with the whirling dervish right through, you know, Tasmanian Devil, turning, twisting, rolling, turning for 2-3 yards and just getting popped every time. Jaylen Warren's been their best offensive player, which isn't saying a whole lot, but he has been both catching the ball and running the ball. But, I mean, Warren and Dowdle aren't game-changing explosive running backs. They're not Travion Henderson. They're certainly not Jonathan Taylor. They're not Kenneth Walker, who I really like, by the way. I'm still surprised the Seahawks let him go.
22: I am
21: MVP,
22: too.
21: The MVP of the Super Bowl.
22: And he's been everything I thought he was going to be in Kansas City. He's been fantastic.
21: Yeah, absolutely. I couldn't agree with you more. They don't have that game-changing type of running back. Of course, when they drafted Najee Harris, that's what they thought they were getting. But you know, they were trying to force feed him into their lineup, that into their offense. That didn't work. And then, you know, all he became was, I mean, still he was a 1,000-yard rusher and he was extremely dependable, and they don't even have that. And from the looks of it, I don't think they're going to get anywhere near it again. That's not the kind of back Jaylen Warren is. And I know Rico Dotto's had what, 2 1,000-yard years, but I don't know. That was in Dallas a couple of years ago. I don't know. Does he have that in him? That's what we're going to find out. So far, I haven't seen a whole lot of it.
22: I think that most of it's on the offensive line. There haven't been a ton of times where I've looked at these players and seen, what are you doing? You missed the hole. What are you doing? You missed the hole.
21: I
22: haven't seen the holes at all to be exploited by these guys. And if maybe the way to do it is just to get the ball in space to Warren like they did at the end of the game and create the space with the intent of getting it to Warren as opposed to getting it to Warren because nothing else is there and hoping space presents itself. Because I had that gripe about how they used him last year in that regard, and maybe even to a certain extent Gainwell too, that whatever these guys were giving him, to the degree that Gainwell became the team MVP, it didn't feel like much was drawn up for them, that they were getting it all because nothing else was there, or it was just get it out of Aaron's hands as fast as possible. If that was the play,

0: But that's reflective.
1: His average right now is 5.2 per attempt, and that's somewhere like 27th in the league.
0: Oh, yeah, yeah, yeah. It can't be very good. But, you know, I know there's a lot of people who just thought it was time to move on from Aaron Rodgers. He hasn't been abysmal. I thought last week he looked very good, actually, despite even though the numbers were very modest. Could have been a very big game for him. Not the case yesterday. But how much is that is his fault? There was a lot of pressure on him. You know, they're not a big sack team, but they're a pressure package team. And Mike McCarthy said they prepared for it, talked about it, practiced it, and it still didn't happen. They still got him off his markers.
1: Patriots needed that win. They could not afford to go to 0-2, especially with the way that the
0: Bills were. That's why I thought they would win. That's why I mean, coming off a loss, you know, they're defending AFC.
1: Did Denver end up winning yesterday?
0: Who'd they play? Yes, they did.
1: They did? Okay. All right, because that was another team.
0: Jacksonville, I think, right?
1: They beat the Jaguars 20-13.
0: Yeah, and how about the Raiders beating the Chargers, right?
1: How about the Chargers? What a disappointment. And I'm never disappointed in them because I never expect anything. And this year I expected something and they stink.
0: I know. We're going to take a break. When we come back, we're going to come back with our play of the game. There certainly weren't many on the Steelers' end, but there were a couple big plays by the Patriots. We'll have our play of the game and we'll wrap the show up when Tim and I come back. It's Monday Night Quarterback on Fox Sports Pittsburgh.
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5: May gets a snap. We'll get to Henderson on the delay. Shoots right up the middle. Explodes and gets through the Steelers secondary and waltzes into the end zone. A 39-yard touchdown gallop for Travion Henderson has put the Patriots on the board first.
6: Yeah, he just split Sebastian Joseph Day there and Peyton Wilson, and that's the big burst that that guy has. He did not play last week. He was injured, but that was his first game, and that was our play of the game brought to you by S&T Bank, People Forward Banking. And, Tim, that was on their second series, their first possession. Look almost like, okay, here we go. It's going to be a repeat of last year when the Patriots turned it over five times.
7: And Stevenson was, again.
6: Pardon?
7: Stevenson again.
6: I know, exactly. What did he turn it over, 3 times last year, I think?
7: Was it three?
6: It was at least 2, but I thought it was 3. And on their fourth play, he turns it over. Nick Herbig strips him, and Peyton Wilson recovers. And you thought, okay, here they go again. But then the Steelers, of course, did nothing with it. They had to punt. And then 5 plays later, boom, Anderson goes up the middle, and that's the play of the game because it was never the same after that. The Steelers never managed a touchdown, of course, a field goal by Chris Boswell, and that was all she wrote for him.
7: Plays of the game from a Steelers' point of view, maybe the Herbig strip, maybe Patrick Queen's interception. What else you got? I'm struggling besides that.
6: Yeah, I thought, well,
7: Cam Johnson had a great first punt. His first of his 8 was very good, I thought.
6: Yeah, Tim, I thought when it was 10-0, and I thought one of the key series there in the second quarter is when the one I was talking about where Jeremy Bernard caught 4 passes and on 3 consecutive plays, 19 yards, 3 yards, and 10 yards, the 19-yarder coming on 3rd and 7. I thought that was as big a play. It was a no-look pass from Aaron Rodgers, and that's when they were moving the ball. And, you know, they got to they got as far as the 22, was 3rd and 7, and that, of course, was when the sack occurred. That was when the sack occurred on 3rd and 7, and then became 4th and 43, and they had to punt the ball away. But they had some juice going there. They had some rhythm going, and if they get something there, 10-3, 10-7, now maybe it's a little bit different. But that sack and forced fumble, I think, was a big turning point. That kind of killed what, you know, after that, the Steelers, and, you know, they didn't really have the drive to start the third quarter was okay, but just not enough third down conversions, as I said. 2 of 12, 0 of 4 in the second half.
7: The third down conversion number is galling. The reasons for the inefficiency are obvious. It's everything that we've talked about for the first 1 hour and nearly 50 minutes of this show. You know, in and of itself, you could just spend a lot of time talking about that number and talking about those problems, but it's more like that's more of a manifestation of everything else as it is a singular thing that you look at and say, what's wrong here? And I think at times we did that with Arthur. I will say this, Jerry, for the third down issues, I'm somehow happier with the third downs that have been failed, because I'd rather see them fail than what they did under Canada and Arthur Smith, which was so often fail but succeed. You know, like they'd throw the third and six pass 5 yards short of the sticks and then punt on fourth and one.
6: Right, right.
7: And, you know, that sort of thing. They are not doing that as often. They are making it a little harder on themselves to at least try to get the ball across the sticks in the air, which might be part of the challenge. But, yeah, the challenge has to be secure the ball when it's in your hands, which DK has not done enough.
6: We saw Pat Freiermuth on the tush push.
7: I like that.
6: Yeah,
7: yes.
6: Me too. And then you.
7: But it can't be called Spartan anymore then, can it?
6: No, that's right. Well, they got to come up with another one. You could call it, what?
7: Nittany. Muth.
6: How about, I'll settle for Nittany. Giants and the Rams is the Monday night game tonight. I told you, I've told others. I like that Giants team. I think they're the turnaround team. I said it before John Harbaugh was ever hired there. I thought they were the turnaround team for 2026. They're off to a nice start. They get the Rams who were...
7: How about that loss for Harbaugh's former team yesterday?
6: Oh man, I know. And that weren't they... The last time I looked at the scoreboard, Tim, you know, during the game, I thought they were up rather handily. I know it was four, I think it was 17-6, wasn't it? It was certainly 14-6 at one point. And then they lose 24-17. How about the Browns beating the Buccaneers? I've changed my mind. I don't think Aaron Glenn's going to be the first coach fired. I think it's going to be Todd Bowles, sadly, who's a nice guy and I like him.
7: That's why I keep saying don't rule out Tomlin going back to coaching in 1 year, because if you look at the jobs that might open, two of them are places where he used to coach.
6: Yeah, yeah.
7: And I'm sure that would love to have him. Like, you know, because I agree with you. I think Bowles is very much on the hot seat.
6: Yeah,
7: in Tampa,
6: you know,
7: he used to coach and got a ring there, right, as a position coach.
6: Yeah, yeah.
7: And then Minnesota, I think if things go badly, it's entirely possible that O'Connell goes.
6: Yeah, except they beat the Bears 6-3. Who would have thought that? The Bears scored 59 points, right, in the first game?
7: Yeah, it looked like
6: three points.
7: Caleb Williams may never play again, and now he's going to be okay. It was a grade one hamstring strain.
6: Yeah.
7: So.
6: Same. Jaden Daniels, too, was a dislocated elbow.
7: I didn't see it. Oh, it was ugly.
6: That's what I heard.
7: Did you get a good look at what happened to the guy that got hurt for the Patriots? Did you happen to see that one?
6: Yes, I did.
7: Ooh,
6: yeah.
7: That was nasty. Looked like
6: a broken hockey stick.
7: Yeah, it did. And it somehow looked like it snapped back into place and then stayed dislocated at the ankle. It was really bad. I understand why CBS didn't show it coming back.
6: Yeah. A lot of they're starting. A lot of those networks do that now. You know, they don't show those gruesome injuries.
7: Because they know that people can find it online.
6: That's right. It's rightfully so, though. At least they're doing the right thing. So
7: did you hear what Brady said when A.J. Daniels' elbow popped out of its socket?
6: No.
7: Oh, he cursed on the air.
6: Oh, did he?
7: He went, oh, shoot. But he didn't say shoot.
6: Oh, is that right?
7: Yeah.
6: No kidding.
7: It came all the way out. Pretty blatantly, too. Did you hear how he also described that laser of a throw to CeeDee Lamb from Dak Prescott?
6: I think I heard that one.
7: Yes. That was a colorful description.
6: Yes, it was. It was 9-3, the Vikings over the Bears. How about those Falcons, Tim? Battling the Steelers the way they did, and then getting bombed by the Carolina Panthers, 34-3.
7: And now Michael Penix, who no one had faith in a couple months ago, everybody's thrilled to get him back.
6: He's coming back. You know, the Jets have been playing well. They lost to the Packers 20-17. But the Browns and Deshaun Watson actually looking like a quarterback better than the other team has, and that was Baker Mayfield, 23-19. And that was in Tampa Bay. And I didn't hear any reports of the shoes melting there. Did you see that about Tennessee? How hot it was on the turf. The game time temperature was like 95 degrees. But they said the temperature on the field with the artificial surface was 157 for the Eagles, right? The Eagles in Tennessee.
7: Yeah.
6: 157. They said some of the players' shoes were melting the bottom because it was so hot. Nick Sirianni said he had to get IVs after the game, and he's just standing there. But I can't remember who it was. I guess maybe the player rep, maybe Jordan Mailata is the player rep for the Eagles. But they said that's why players, one, hate turf. And his point was that's why.
7: Now, do they have the little pellets?
6: I don't know what they have.
7: Because those little tire pellets will melt. Like I've been on fields that have gotten that hot doing high school football in August before. And I think I actually played. I remember playing in a flag football tournament in August, maybe July. That was where it was so hot that the pellets, you could feel them getting sticky.
6: It. Right,
7: the,
6: exactly.
7: The Sean Sweezum injury was because of that.
6: Oh, I didn't know that. Why? Because it was too hot?
7: No, because the field, if I remember right, Sean's knee buckled because the tire pellets in Canton were kind of sticky.
6: Oh, I did not know it was the problem. I'm not saying that wasn't the case. I did not know that. I thought it just grabbed on the turf somewhere.
7: But I think it grabbed because it was the temperature was so bad up there.
6: 157 on the turf. How about that?
7: 157.
6: So, that's what they said. So, Tim, the other thing, too, their argument or the discussion was why they make these games in these hot weather cities in September at 1 o'clock in the afternoon. You know, it's like the Browns have to open a season in Jacksonville and then at Tampa. I mean, 1 o'clock games in September in two hot Florida cities.
7: And how long were they shut down before they restarted that game at the two-minute warning? How long was the shutdown?
6: I don't know. I didn't hear.
7: I mean, like that, it was
6: a
7: while.
6: Which one?
7: For Tampa Bay and the Browns. It was a one-score game with like 2:30 left, and they had to delay the game because of the weather.
6: Because of the storm, you mean, or lightning.
7: Yeah.
6: No, I didn't hear. I didn't hear. Well, that's going to do it for Monday Night Quarterback. Tim and I will be back with you next Monday night after that Steeler-Bengals game. That's 1 o'clock at Acrisure Stadium. We hope you enjoy listening to 2 hours of good Steeler talk. From my co-host, Tim Benz, I'm Jerry Dulac, and you've been listening to Monday Night Quarterback on Fox Sports Pittsburgh.
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7: We're about 15 minutes away from kickoff in LA as the Rams host the Giants tonight. Rams star wide receiver Puka Nacua is out. He missed practice again Saturday with a hip injury. Eagles tight end Dallas Goedert will miss a few weeks with a sprained MCL. So Philadelphia is signing tight end Zach Ertz to its practice squad. He could play the next game. Next Monday, Chicago hosts Philadelphia. Bears quarterback Caleb Williams is likely out this week. He's not due to practice after Sunday's hamstring injury. Quarterback Jaden Daniels of Washington will see specialists Tuesday and Wednesday after yesterday's dislocated elbow. The Vikings will start quarterback Kyler Murray this week. He has cleared concussion protocol. Falcons QB Michael Penix will start this Thursday's game. Coming back from last year's torn ACL, Atlanta will be at Green Bay. In Major League Baseball, a week left in the season, Toronto leads 3-1 at Baltimore, bottom of the second. The Orioles' Pete Alonso hit his 39th homer of the year. I'm Steve DeSager.
21: One guy is happily divorced. One guy is happily married. One guy gets called daddy by his three beautiful daughters. One guy gets called daddy after a credit card approval. One guy won a state high school basketball championship. One guy only covered a state high school basketball championship. One guy's been inducted into three halls of fame. One guy has only mopped a hall. Does this seem weird to anybody else?
22: Hey, I heard that.
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24: Do it!
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